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It's me, your host, SN Srestha, for today's episode. 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For the upcoming 30 minutes, we would be playing songs of a particular artist or a musical band. Apart from playing the songs, we will share you even their musical journey and interesting story regarding the songs. And for today's episode, we have chosen Canada's musician and all-around rock icon, Bryan Adams. Adams began to teach himself how to play guitar when he was still at school. Harboring dreams of emulating his hero, Ritchie Blackmore, Adams could play, but was never likely to get a job in Deep Purple. Aged 18, he crossed paths with Jim Fallon and his life changed. The pair started writing songs of their own and soon developed a knack for radio-friendly rockers that, by telling everyday stories of life and love, appealed to a broad range of listeners in North America, Europe, and beyond. His studio albums stick to the principle of keeping things simple and anthemic. Bryan Adams released his self-titled debut album for A&M Records in 1980. After 1981's You Want It, You Got It, Adams' popularity soared with the release of his third album, Cuts Like a Knife, which spawned three international hits and earned him four Juno Awards, including Best Male Vocalist and Album of the Year. Having worked with the Best Male Vocalist and Album of the Year, having worked with the Rolling Stones and Bruce Springsteen in 1970s, Bob Clearmountain gave Adams his signature sound when hired to co-produce his second album, 1981's You Want It, You Got It. The follow-up, Cuts Like a Knife, presented master mixer Clearmountain with better songs, including the title track, which boasts crystal clear separation of every instrument with Adams' raspy vocal. With a stadium-pleasing chorus, it remains a live staple. Before talking more about his song, let's hear his song, You Want It, You Got It.

And that was Adam's You Want It, You Got It. Adam's main guitar sound on You Want It, You Got It was primarily based around a 12-string Rickenbacker, a Fender Stratocaster guitar, and a Roland JC-120 Jazz Chorus amplifier. Aside from Adam's, two other guitarists provided additional guitar support in the form of G.E. Smith, who was at the time guitarist for Hall & Oates and was also one of the mainstays in the guitar band of Saturday Night Live, and Jamie Glasser, who would play for everyone from Jean-Luc Ponty and Chick Corea. The majority of the material on You Want It, You Got It was written by the Bryan Adams, Jim Vallon's songwriting team, who by this time had already written close to 40 songs for other artists such as Loverboy and Kiss, and the song worked as a vital part to increase Adam's popularity. Now, not delaying, let's listen to his another popular song, Everything I Do, I Do It For You.

0: And that was Adam's Everything I Do It For You from the album Waking Up the Neighbors. The album became his another domestic million seller in 1991. The album included Everything I Do It For You, a song from the film Robin Hood, Prince of Thieves, which sold 7 million copies internationally that year and made the Guinness Book of World Records when its 16-week run at the top of the chart made it the longest-standing number one single in British history. From the very beginning, the blending of Brian's voice with the piano drags you into the song. And if you look into the video, the black and white footage of a concert, and it makes you catch the feel of the song. People enjoying the concert, couples enjoying the slow hand movement of the audience with beats, the participation, and the section of people lighting the lighters clearly shows the engaging crowd. And the section of the guitar during the ending portion of the song ends the song with full energy with a pleasing feel. And not delaying, let's listen to Adam's next song, which goes with the title All for Love.
1: Let's sing it.
2: When it's love you give,
1: I'll be a man of good faith.

Bryan Adams scored another number one hit when he collaborated with Rod Stewart and Sting on All for Love, the theme song for the film The Three Musketeers. Released on 16th November 1993, only days after The Three Musketeers hit the box office, All for Love went on to become a major success. The power ballad was a worldwide hit, hitting the top spots across pop charts in Europe, Australia, and North America. It stayed at the top of the US Billboard charts for the 3 weeks before being knocked off by Celine Dion's The Power of Love, and itself knocked by Bryan Adams' own single Please Forgive Me off the top of the Canadian charts. All for Love didn't fare so well in the UK, however, only just breaking the top 40. Bryan Adams wrote the lyrics to All for Love alongside Three Musketeers film composer Michael Kamen and iconic rock music producer Robert Mutt Lange. Adams was in the richest vein of the musical output in his entire career 2 years prior to writing All for Love, hitting the top of the charts around the world with Everything I Do It For You. He was the go-to man when it came to rock power ballads by that point, so felt he was going in the right direction. After realizing the release of All for Love would coincide with his upcoming single Please Forgive Me, Kamen suggested he bring in two other singers to mirror the three musketeers they were singing about. While the film was a major commercial success, it was poorly received by both critics and fans, but that didn't affect the popularity of All for Love, which featured during the film's ending credits. It was no mean feat getting three of the biggest stars of the era in Bryan, Rod and Sting, but it was worth the end result. Now let's listen to Adams' another song, So Happy It Hurts.

And that was the damn So Happy Tits from the album with the same name. The album was released on 11th of March 2022. He may have reached his 60s, but he's still that kid next door at heart. Bryan Adams serves notice that he is in a rocking mood in the first 2 seconds of the So Happy It Hurts. The drum beat has barely landed on the title track of his 15th album before the first chorus drops and he's singing about driving down the Trans-Canada. By the end of the collection of a dozen new tunes, he will free his inner AC/DC fan, literary kickass, and let the cowbell lid on a collection of the journeyman rock and roll that built his star billing. It's a driving disc of the sort of feel-good fun music that fans have been starved for during this weird past few years. Adams says the music certainly reflects his mood at the time he sat down to write it. Bryan Adams snaps Grammy nomination in 2022, that is his first Grammy after more than 2 decades, but he didn't attend the February ceremony. He says ideas were coming all the time as he crafted So Happy It Hurts, and he recorded some songs than usual. Faced with the pandemic, he ended up playing most of the instruments by himself. That's how the legendary singer is still winning the heart of everyone. Now let's listen to Adams' iconic song, Summer of 69.

And that was the last song of our today's episode, Summer of 69 from Adam's album titling Reckless. It's called Artistic License. The lyrics of Summer of 69 sound convincingly autobiographical. And besides hearing this transports us to our mama's porch and really feels remind us of some of the best days of our lives whenever we were born. By the way, Brian got his first guitar at Christmas. Adams wrote this with the songwriter Jim Vallens, who wrote several Aerosmith songs and often collaborated with Adams. On his website, Vallens explains that the song went through a number of changes and it was originally called Best Days of My Life with the line, some of 69 appearing just once in the lyrics. And if you watch the video, you can see an amazing storyline. One might surely remember his or her teenage life, also an incomplete love story that will always be closer to your heart. The song surely makes you remember the best days of your life. You can see the video beginning in the past and coming back to the present. The footage of the video goes back and forth from the black and white to color. The color transition is very smooth and the change of the shots is really heart-throbbing. You can see the transitions blending smoothly with the storyline. The jump shots have been collaged in an amazing way. And the capturing of the video in the junkyard and the band playing the songs, you can get a feel of a completion of a vicious circle as the story ends where it starts. Also, the ending scene of the video ends with more feelings that are still to be expressed. It makes you feel that no matter how beautiful the relationships are, some relations are meant to end without a proper destiny, and some people can't remain always by your side but will always remain close to your heart. So instead of crying for someone's departure, be glad for the gift of life that they entered your life, gave tons of memory to live with, and just be happy. And now it's time for me to bid a goodbye from today's episode. Today we played the songs of Canada's musician and all-around rock icon Brian Adams. If you have any feedback or requests to make regarding any artist or musical band or any suggestions regarding the program, please feel free to reach us on our mail musicalhour12@gmail.com or esseneschresthae@gmail.com. We will be back with another episode with songs of another artist next Sunday. Thank you for tuning and remaining till the end of the episode. It's me, your host, Ascent Shrestha, signing off for today. Until then, keep exploring your musical vibe. Keep tuning to Radio Nepal.

This is Radio Nepal. I'm Arjun Sapkota with the news, the headlines first. Landslides disrupt several major highways and road sections across the country. Police urge travelers to remain cautious as risk of floods and landslides remains high. System-based verification of squatters begins for proper identification and management. Nearly 1,600 political appointees to be relieved after president issues ordinance. And U.S. President Donald Trump reviews

Mid-Hill Highway has been blocked at Bimere Banjang in Madhya Nepal Municipality 10 of Blomjung. The Baluwang Pyuthan road section at Kahare Khola in Pyuthan Soru Marani Rural Municipality 4 and the Kanti Highway section at Bariang Dara in Bimphedi Rural Municipality 8 have also been completely blocked, according to Central Police Spokesperson and Deputy Inspector General of Police Abhinarayan Kafle. The Aranyika Highway at Kodari in Bhotekosi Rural Municipality 2 in Sindhipalchuk remains fully blocked since a landslide on the 29th of April and has yet to reopen. Meanwhile, the Mid-Hill Highway at Bokhim in Bhojpur Municipality 5, which was blocked by floods on the 25th of April, and the Beni-Jomson Road section at Jalthale in Annapurna Rural Municipality 3 of Magdia operating on a one-way basis. Police have urged travelers to remain cautious, noting a high risk of floods and landslides during the ongoing pre-monsoon period. The Ministry of Land Management, Cooperatives and Poverty Alleviation has started testing and verification of actual squatters through the Soil Archiving Management System. Ministry spokesperson Guresh Prasad Bhatta said the system is being used to check whether individuals claiming to be squatters own land anywhere in the country based on government records. He said the process is being carried out in a transparent, effective and cost-efficient manner using established procedures and digital tools. The verification process has begun within the Kathmandu Valley as per the direction of the Ministry of Urban Development and will gradually expand nationwide. The ministry believes proper identification will help in managing squatters more effectively. There are 110 land revenue officers and 21 land reform and land revenue officers under the ministry. The ministry has also written to all 753 local levels to assess the human resources, technical capacity and infrastructure needed to deliver land-related services locally. President Ramchandra Podal has issued the ordinance on his special provisions related to the termination of Public Office Bureaus 2026 on the recommendation of the Council of Ministers. The move by the government led by Prime Minister Balendra Shah aims to strengthen administration and streamline state bodies. A total of 1,594 officials appointed on political basis under various acts and institutions will be relieved of their posts. Those affected include office bearers from key sectors such as aviation, media, education, health, finance, infrastructure and regulatory bodies including universities, councils, boards and development authorities. Officials say the decision is part of efforts to improve governance and ensure institutional efficiency. World Press Freedom Day is being observed in Nepal today with various programs highlighting the importance of a free and independent press. On the occasion, President Ramchandra Podal extended best wishes to the media community, stating that press freedom is the cornerstone of democracy and essential for ensuring citizens' right to information. The president stressed that an impartial, independent, and a strong press strengthens the democratic system and called for a safe environment for journalists to carry out their duties. Likewise, issuing a message on the occasion of World Press Freedom Day, Minister for Communication and Information Technology Bikram Timmelsinna had said that the good governance, rather transparency and public trust, cannot be strengthened without a free press. The Communication Minister reiterated the government's commitment to press freedom and expression as guaranteed by the Constitution. Meanwhile, the Federation of Nepali Journalists marked World Press Freedom Day by organizing a rally in Kathmandu today. The rally themed Shaping a Future at Peace, Promoting Press Freedom for Human Rights, Development and Safety began from Maitigur Mandala and concluded with a corner meeting at New Baneswar. 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Now to some international news updates.
U.S. President

Donald Trump has said he is reviewing Iran's 14-point proposal aimed at ending the ongoing conflict, while warning that airstrikes could resume if Tehran takes what he described as hostile actions. According to Al Jazeera, speaking to reporters in Florida, before boarding Air Force One, President Trump said he had been briefed on the outline of the proposed deal. Despite the diplomatic development, he indicated that the possibility of renewed military action remains, noting that strikes could be considered if Iran's actions are deemed unacceptable. The remarks come after a ceasefire between the two sides announced on the 7th of April. U.S. President Trump also claimed that the United States was in a strong position and said Iran was seeking a settlement due to the impact of prolonged conflict and a naval blockade. In a post on Truth Social, he expressed doubt over the acceptability of Iran's proposal, stating that Tehran had yet to face sufficient consequences for its actions over the years. Germany's Defense Minister Boris Pistorius had said the United States' decision to withdraw 5,000 troops from Germany was possible. According to the BBC, speaking to the DPA news agency, the German defense minister expressed that the presence of American forces in Europe, particularly in Germany, remains an interest of both countries. Meanwhile, a spokesperson for NATO said the alliance is seeking clarification from Washington regarding the decision. U.S. President Donald Trump has indicated that troop reductions could go beyond 5,000, but did not provide further details. The move follows criticism by President Trump of German Chancellor Friedrich Merz over remarks that the United States had been humiliated by Iranian negotiators in the ongoing conflict. The United States currently maintains more than 36,000 troops in Germany, its largest military presence in Europe. Now the general weather forecast for the country today. The Meteorological Forecasting Division has forecast generally cloudy conditions throughout the country. There is a possibility of moderate rain and snowfall with thunder, lightning and hail at a few places in the Himalayan and hilly regions of Koshi, Bagmati and Gandaki provinces, and at a few places in the remaining regions of the country. One or two places in the hilly regions of Bagmati and Gandaki provinces may experience heavy rainfall with thunder and lightning. With this, we have almost come to the end of this news bulletin. But before wrapping it up, let's have a reminder of the headlines once more. Landslides disrupt major highways and road sections across the country. Police urge travelers to remain cautious as risk of floods and landslides remains high. System-based verification of squatters begins for proper identification and management. Nearly 16,000 political appointees to be relieved after President issues ordinance. And U.S. President Donald Trump reviews Iran peace proposal, warns of possible strikes. Well, that's the end of this news bulletin from Read Nepal for this hour. Please also visit our website www.radionepalonline.com for more news and online programs. Our next news in English is at 8 in the evening. Stay tuned and have a good day.

them through 8 designated holding centers. The Rashtriya Swatantra Party has urged the government to ensure proper housing, food, healthcare and other basic needs for citizens displaced from encroached structures and informal settlements by the end of the Nepali month Chaitra this year. At a secretariat meeting held today at the party central office in Banasthali, party spokesperson Manish Jha said that until a legally empowered authority is formed and a proper record of landless squatters is collected, the government should halt further demolitions of houses and structures, except for those already acquired or falling under the jurisdiction of local governments. A spokesperson has said that the structures and informal settlements aligns with its election manifesto. The party has also urged the government to relocate affected people into safe and well-managed housing, taking their life conditions into account. This news comes to you from Radio Nepal. Now time for a short

0: नेपाल टेलिकमको फाइबर इन्टरनेट नयाँ जडान गर्न तथा मर्मत गर्न घरमै बसी बसी 198 डायल गरे पुग्छ।
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2: Welcome back. Now the remaining news. Minister for Communications and Information Technology, Dr. Vikram Timmal Sinha, says strengthening good governance, transparency and public trust is not possible in the absence of a free press. In his message of best wishes on the occasion of World Press Freedom Day today, Minister Timmal Sinha described a free, impartial and responsible press as a fundamental pillar of democracy, highlighting its vital role in ensuring public accountability. Coordinator of the Nepali Communist Party and former Prime Minister Pushpakamal Dahal Prachanda says the country is yet to realize the dreams of revolution. At a program organized in Rukum West today, he underscored the urgency of communist unity to fulfill the dream of revolution. He claimed that they have not given up socialism and that the NCP merger aims to advance it while bringing remaining communist factions together to strengthen unity. You are listening to Radio Nepal ZFM English News Bulletin. Now to some international updates. Iran's Islamic Revolutionary Guard Corps says it set a deadline for the U.S. military to end its blockade of ports, adding President Trump must choose between an impossible military operation or a bad deal. Al Jazeera cited Trump as saying that he will soon be reviewing the plan Iran has just sent to them. Trump has expressed a doubt that the new plan will lead to a deal as the two sides have escalated rhetoric. At least 9 persons, including a child and 4 women, were killed and nearly 20 others injured early Sunday morning in a massive fire that broke out inside a multi-story house in Delhi after a powerful blast in the air conditioner. The Xinhua News Agency cited the Delhi police as confirming the incident that occurred in the Vivek Vihar area of East Delhi when the victims were asleep. The police said that the fire engulfed the whole house within a few minutes. All 9 bodies had been recovered from the different parts of the ill-fated house. Those injured were admitted to a local hospital. Now, the general weather forecast for the country for tonight. The Meteorological Weather Forecasting Division has forecast the weather to be generally cloudy throughout the country. There is a possibility of moderate rain and snowfall with thunder, lightning and windstorm at some places in Kusi, Madhes, Bagmati, Gandaki and Lumbini provinces and at 1 or 2 places in Karnali and Sudur Paschim provinces. With this, we have almost come to the end of the news bulletin, but before wrapping it up, let's have a reminder of the headlines once more. President Ramchandra Porel issues ordinance to amend some Nepal acts. However, returns ordinance on Constitutional Council first amendment to the Council of Ministers for